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vivid boy. Return me safely, turn me homeward at the right time. Every minute, boy, steady rhythm, joy. Better savor every moment as it flies by. Every minute, boy, better live it, boy. Return me safely, turn me homeward at the right time. Heavy minutes, boy, steady rhythm, joy.

the time here at Radio Jordan. Jordan joins the world today in celebrating the International Day of Families, which falls on May the 15th every year. Sparkle signs a memorandum of understanding with NITEL and I-11 to extend the Green Med submarine cable through Jordan, boosting the kingdom's role as a regional digital and data hub. Jordan welcomes the agreement reached by the Yemeni parties to release more than 1,600 detainees related to the conflict in Yemen. Jordan condemns the storming of Al-Aqsa Mosque by the extremist Israeli Minister of National Security during the so-called Flag March, calling the act a provocative and unacceptable violation. The United States describes yesterday's Israel-Lebanon talks as productive and positive, saying more discussions aimed at ending their conflict will continue today. Trump discusses the Iran war with Chinese President Xi Jinping, signaling growing frustration. And mild weather prevails across most areas of the kingdom today, with relatively hot conditions in the Jordan Valley, the Dead Sea, and Aqaba, as highs register 22 degrees in Amman and 37 degrees in Aqaba.

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0: Many come and go. Come and go. But this one is here to stay forever.
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9 a.m. is the time here at Radio Jordan. Jordan joins the world today in celebrating the International Day of Families, which falls on May the 15th every year. This celebration emphasizes the importance of raising awareness about the role of the family in society and promoting policies that support the advancement of family issues and the well-being of its members. Sparkle, Italy's leading international telecommunications provider and the global leader in digital infrastructure, has

0: signed a memorandum of understanding with Nitel, the telecommunications arm of Digital Aqaba City, and I-11 to extend the Green Med submarine cable system through Jordan. This agreement is part of a strategic initiative to create a new digital corridor linking Europe and Asia, offering a new route parallel to the existing one in Aqaba. Jordan condemned the storming of Al-Aqsa Mosque by the extremist Israeli Minister of National Security Itamar Ben-Gvir, which coincided with the so-called Flag March, describing the act as a provocative and unacceptable violation. It emphasized that such actions constitute a blatant breach of international law and the historic and legal status of Jerusalem, reaffirming that Israel has no sovereignty over the occupied city or its Islamic and Christian holy sites. The United States described that Israel-Lebanon talks held in Washington yesterday as productive and positive, with a State Department official confirming that further discussions aimed at ending the conflict are set to continue today. Earlier, a senior Lebanese official said Beirut would call for a ceasefire during the face-to-face talks. Meanwhile, an Israeli government spokesperson said that the negotiations are focused on disarming Hezbollah and working toward a peace agreement. U.S. President Donald Trump said his patience with Tehran was running out after he described the Iran war with Chinese President Xi Jinping. The White House said Trump and Xi had agreed during talks in Beijing on the need to keep the Strait of Hormuz shipping lane open. Trump said Xi also promised not to send Iran's military equipment. And a tangible drop in temperatures is expected today. The weather will be mild across most areas of the kingdom and relatively hot in the Jordan Valley, the Dead Sea, and Aqaba. Temperatures register a high of 22 degrees Celsius in Amman and 37 degrees in the Jordan Valley and Aqaba. And that is the end of the news at nearly 4 minutes past the hour.
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0: حلاوة الكسيح، 100 سنة بنحل العالم. راديو جورن. 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

will fade eventually. So if our time is running out, day after day, we'll make the mundane a masterpiece. Oh my, my, oh my, my love, I take one look at you, you're taking me out.

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10 a.m. is the time here at Radio Jordan. Jordan joins the world today in celebrating the International Day of Families, which falls on May the 15th every year. Sparkle signs a memorandum of understanding with Nitel and I-11 to extend the Green Med submarine cable through Jordan, boosting the kingdom's role as a regional digital and data hub. Jordan welcomes the agreement reached by the Yemeni parties to release more than 1,600 detainees related to the conflict in Yemen. Jordan condemns the storming of Al-Aqsa Mosque by the extremist Israeli Minister of National Security during the so-called Flag March, calling the act a provocative and unacceptable violation. The United States describes yesterday's Israel-Lebanon talks as productive and positive, saying more discussions aimed at ending their conflict will continue today. Trump discusses the Iran war with Chinese President Xi Jinping, signaling growing frustration. And mild weather prevails across most areas of the kingdom, with relatively hot conditions in the Jordan Valley, the Dead Sea, and Aqaba, as highs register 22 degrees in Amman and 37 degrees in Aqaba.

11 a.m. is the time here at Radio Jordan. Jordan joins the world today in celebrating the International Day of Families, which falls on May the 15th every year. This celebration emphasizes the importance of raising awareness about the role of the family in society and promoting policies that support the advancement of family issues and the well-being of its members. Sparkle, Italy's leading international telecommunications provider and the global leader in digital infrastructure, has signed a memorandum of understanding with Nitel, the telecommunications arm of Digital Aqaba City, and I-11 to extend the Green Med submarine cable system through Jordan. This agreement is part of a strategic initiative to create a new digital corridor linking Europe and Asia, offering a new route parallel to the existing one in Aqaba. Jordan welcomed the agreement reached by the Yemeni parties under the UN auspices to release more than 1,600 conflict-related detainees following negotiations held in Amman over recent weeks. The Foreign Ministry's spokesperson Fuad Al-Majali said Jordan's hosting of the talks reflects the kingdom's support for UN-led efforts as well as Arab and international initiatives aimed at promoting peace, security, and stability in Yemen. U.S. President Donald Trump said his patience with Tehran was running out after he discussed that Iran war with the Chinese President Xi Jinping. The White House said Trump and Xi had agreed during yesterday's talks in Beijing on the need to keep the Strait of Hormuz shipping lane open. A Russian official said today that a Ukrainian drone attack

killed 3 people in the central Russian city of Ryazan. The official added that the strike also injured 12 others, damaged several high-rise apartment buildings, and hit an industrial facility. And mild weather prevails across most areas of the kingdom, with relatively hot conditions in the Jordan Valley, the Dead Sea, and Aqaba. Temperatures registered a high of 22 degrees in Amman and 37 degrees in the Jordan Valley and Aqaba. And that is the end of the news at 3 minutes past the hour.

12 noon is the time here at Radio Jordan. Tawasul Forum 2026 launches its activities tomorrow under the patronage of His Royal Highness Crown Prince Al Hussein. The United States hails the recent Israel-Lebanon talks as constructive as a fresh session of negotiations kicks off today. And Trump signals growing frustration over Iran while discussing the costly war with Chinese President Xi. Those were the main points, and now the news in detail. The King Al Hussein bin Talal Convention Center at the Dead Sea will host tomorrow the activities of the Al-Tawasul Forum 2026 under the patronage of His Royal Highness Crown Prince Al Hussein. The forum will feature parallel sessions with speakers from across Jordan. Tawasul is a national dialogue forum held annually by the Crown Prince Foundation with the aim of creating an interactive space for exchanging ideas and perspectives on national issues that reflect the realities and aspirations of Jordanian youth and society. His Royal Highness Prince Al Hassan bin Talal, accompanied by Her Royal Highness Princess Therwat Al Hassan, concluded a visit to the Italian capital, Rome, and Vatican City that lasted from Sunday until Thursday. During the visit, His Royal Highness participated in a series of intellectual, religious, diplomatic, and scientific meetings. The meetings highlighted Jordan's active role in international dialogue and strengthening its position as a leading global advocate for human dignity, pluralism, and mutual understanding among different peoples and religions. Foreign Minister Ayman al-Safadi met with his Latvian counterpart Baiba Braga in the Latvian capital Riga. During today's meeting, the two ministers discussed bilateral relations and explored ways to strengthen cooperation across areas of mutual interest, in addition to reviewing regional developments. Jordan joins the world today in celebrating the International Day of Families, which falls on May the 15th every year. This celebration emphasizes the importance of raising

raising awareness about the role of the family in society and promoting policies that support the advancement of family issues and the well-being of its members. This year's celebration comes under the theme Families, Inequality, and Child Well-being. Sparkle, Italy's leading international telecommunications provider and a global leader in digital infrastructure, has signed a memorandum of understanding with Nitel, the telecommunications arm of Digital Aqaba City, and I-11 to extend the Green Med submarine cable system through Jordan. This agreement is part of a strategic initiative to create a new digital corridor linking Europe and Asia, offering a new route parallel to the existing one in Aqaba. The project further strengthens Jordan's position as a regional hub for digital infrastructure and international data flow. Jordan welcomed the agreement reached by the Yemeni parties under UN auspices to release more than 1,600 conflict-related detainees following negotiations held in Amman over recent weeks. Foreign Ministry spokesperson Fuad Al-Majali said Jordan's hosting of the talks reflects the kingdom's support for UN-led efforts as well as Arab and international initiatives aimed at promoting peace, security and stability in Yemen. Al-Majali commended the efforts of the UN Secretary General's Special Envoy for Yemen, along with the key role played by the International Committee of the Red Cross and the concerned parties in reaching this major humanitarian agreement and securing the release of the largest number of detainees since the start of the Yemeni crisis. A Palestinian child was killed today after being shot by the Israeli occupation army in the village of Al-Lubban al-Sharqiyya, south of the West Bank city of Nablus. According to the Palestinian news agency Wafa, the occupation forces withheld the child's body after preventing Red Crescent medical teams from reaching him. Wafa also reported that the Israeli settlers set fire to a mosque and two vehicles early today and spray-painted racist slogans on walls in the village of Jibya, northwest of Ramallah, in the occupied West Bank. The United States said Lebanon-Israel talks held in Washington yesterday were constructive and positive. The U.S. State Department official said that future discussions aimed at ending the conflict between the two sides will continue today. Earlier, a senior Lebanese official said Lebanon would demand an Israeli ceasefire during the face-to-face negotiations. The talks mark the third meeting between the two sides since Israel launched airstrikes on Lebanon on March the 2nd. And U.S. President Donald Trump said his patience with Iran was running out after discussing the costly conflict with Chinese President Xi Jinping yesterday. In a statement, the White House said Trump and Xi agreed during talks in Beijing on the importance of keeping the Strait of Hormuz shipping route open. Trump also said that Xi pledged that China would not provide Iran with military equipment. The statement added that President Xi reaffirmed China's opposition to the militarization of the strait and to any attempts to impose tolls on ships passing through the waterway, while both leaders agree that Iran must never obtain nuclear weapons. And to end this hour's news bulletin, here are the main points once again. Tawassul Forum 2026 launches its activities tomorrow under the patronage of His Royal Highness Crown Prince Al-Hussein. The United States hails the recent Israel-Lebanon talks as constructive as a fresh session of negotiations kicks off today. And Trump signals growing frustration over Iran while discussing the costly war with Chinese President Xi. And finally, here's a look at the weather forecast. Mild weather prevails across most areas of the kingdom, with relatively hot conditions in the Jordan Valley, the Dead Sea, and Aqaba. Winds will be northwesterly moderate to brisk at times, stirring dust especially in the desert areas, leading to reduced horizontal visibility. Temperatures register a high of 20.

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2 p.m. news headlines. This is Radio Jordan in Amman. Good afternoon and welcome. The Tawassul Forum 2026 launches its activities tomorrow at the King Hussein bin Talal Convention Center under the patronage of His Royal Highness Crown Prince Hussein. His Royal Highness Prince Al-Hasan bin Talal concludes a visit to the Italian capital Rome and the Vatican City. Foreign Minister Ayman Safadi and his Latvian counterpart Baiba Praja discuss bilateral relations and review the latest developments in the region. Jordan joins the world today in celebrating the International Day of Families, which falls on May 15th every year. The Israeli occupation army kills a Palestinian child in the village of Al-Lubban al-Sharqiya, south of the West Bank city of Nablus. Iran's foreign minister Abbas Araghchi says Tehran has no trust in the U.S. and is willing to negotiate with Washington only if the U.S. demonstrates genuine seriousness. U.S. President Donald Trump leaves China after holding a summit meeting with President Xi Jinping that emphasized the importance of keeping the Strait of Hormuz shipping route open. And relatively cold weather prevails across most parts of the country tonight and mild conditions elsewhere in the country. Lows at 11 degrees Celsius in Amman, 19 in Aqaba.

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3 p.m. news summary. You're tuned in to Radio Jordan in Amman. Hello and welcome. Activities of the Tawasul Forum 2026 will kick off tomorrow at the King Hussein bin Talal Convention Center at the Dead Sea under the patronage of His Royal Highness Crown Prince Hussein. The forum will feature parallel sessions with speakers from across Jordan. President of Latvia Edgar Rinkevich received Foreign Minister Ayman Safadi in the Latvian capital Riga today. Earlier, Safadi held talks with his Latvian counterpart Paiba Praja, during which they discussed bilateral ties and ways to expand cooperation in the areas of mutual interests in addition to regional developments. A Palestinian child has been killed after being shot by the Israeli occupation army in the village of Al-Lubban Sharqiya, south of the West Bank city of Nablus. According to the Palestinian news agency Wafa, the occupation forces withheld the child's body after preventing Red Crescent medical teams from reaching him. Iran's Foreign Minister Abbas Araghchi says that Tehran has no trust in the U.S. and is interested in negotiating with Washington only if it's serious. Speaking to reporters in New Delhi, Araghchi said Iran is trying to keep the ceasefire to give diplomacy a chance. He added that all vessels can pass through the Strait of Hormuz except those at war with Tehran, adding that vessels wanting to transit should coordinate with Iran's navy. U.S. President Donald Trump has left China after holding a summit meeting with President Xi Jinping. In a statement, the White House said Trump and Xi agreed during talks in Beijing on the importance of keeping the Strait of Hormuz shipping route open. Trump also said that Xi pledged that China would not provide Iran with military equipment. Finally, relatively cold weather prevails across most parts of the country tonight, with milder conditions prevailing across the Jordan Valley and Aqaba. Lows at 11 degrees Celsius in Amman, 19 degrees in Aqaba and the Jordan Valley. Thank you so much for your time.

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4 p.m. news headlines. This is Radio Jordan in Amman. Hello and welcome. The Tawassul Forum 2026 launches its activities tomorrow at the King Hussein bin Talal Convention Centre under the patronage of His Royal Highness Crown Prince Al Hussein. Jordan and Latvia signed an agreement exempting holders of diplomatic passports from visa requirements for travel. Israeli occupation forces kill a Palestinian child in the West Bank city of Nablus. The Integrated Food Security Phase Classification reports that over 40% of Sudan's population is experiencing severe hunger as the country's ongoing war continues to fuel the world's worst hunger crisis. Iran's Foreign Minister Abbas Araghchi says Tehran has no trust in the U.S. and is willing to negotiate with Washington only if the U.S. demonstrates genuine seriousness. And U.S. President Donald Trump says he and Chinese President Xi Jinping agreed during their talks in Beijing that Tehran must reopen the Strait of Hormuz.

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This is Radio Jordan in Amman. I am Raad Labtoush. Hello and welcome. The Tawasul Forum 2026 launches its activities tomorrow at the King Hussein bin Talal Convention Center under the patronage of His Royal Highness Crown Prince Al Hussein. The forum will feature parallel sessions with speakers from across the country. Foreign Minister Ayman Safadi has held talks with his Latvian counterpart Paiba Praja in the Latvian capital Riga, during which they discussed bilateral relations and ways to expand cooperation in addition to regional developments. The two ministers also signed an agreement exempting holders of diplomatic passports from visa requirements between the two countries. Foreign ministers of the BRICS group called

on Israel to withdraw its forces from all Lebanese territories, including the five positions where Israeli troops remain stationed in southern Lebanon, according to a statement issued during the group's ministerial meeting held in the Indian capital. The ministers urged Israel to comply with the agreements reached with the Lebanese government and to fully end its military presence in or on Lebanese soil. A report by the Integrated Food Security Phase Classification says nearly 19.5 million people in Sudan, more than 40% of the population, are facing severe hunger as the country's ongoing war continues to fuel the world's worst hunger crisis. Although the figure is slightly lower than the IPC's previous estimate of 21.2 million, around 14 areas in northern Darfur, south Darfur and south Kordofan remain at risk of famine, with 135,000 people experiencing catastrophic hunger levels. Iranian Foreign Minister Abbas Araghchi says that Tehran has no trust in the US and is interested in negotiating with Washington only if it's serious. Speaking to reporters in New Delhi, Araghchi said that Washington had failed to achieve its aims militarily and would not secure them at the negotiating table without what he called a win-win solution. Finally, relatively cold weather prevails across most parts of the country tonight, with milder conditions prevailing across the Jordan Valley and Aqaba. Lows at 11 degrees Celsius in Amman, 19 degrees in Aqaba and across much of the Jordan Valley. That's it for now. Thank you so much for your time.

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Whenever I give it, it comes back to me. And it's wonderful to be giving with my whole heart as my heart receives.

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6 p.m. You're listening to Radio Jordan in Amman. Hello and welcome. We begin with the headlines. The Tawassul Forum 2026 launches its activities tomorrow under the patronage of His Royal Highness Crown Prince Al Hussein. The President of the Republic of Latvia receives Foreign Minister Ayman Safadi and reaffirms his country's interest in expanding cooperation with Jordan. And U.S. President Donald Trump says he and China's Xi Jinping agree that Tehran must reopen the Strait of Hormuz. To the details, my name is Raad Labdoosh. Good evening and welcome again. The Tawassul Forum 2026 launches its activities tomorrow at the King Hussein bin Talal Convention Center under the patronage of His Royal Highness Crown Prince Al Hussein. The forum will feature sessions with speakers from across the country. Tawassul is a national dialogue forum held annually by the Crown Prince Foundation with the aim of creating an interactive space for exchanging ideas and perspectives on national issues and that reflect the realities and aspirations of Jordanian youth and society. President of the Republic of Latvia, Edgar Renkevich, received Foreign Minister Ayman Safadi in the capital Riga, where he conveyed the greetings of His Majesty King Abdullah II to the Latvian president. Safadi reaffirmed the king's keenness to strengthen bilateral ties between Jordan and Latvia, while President Renkevich underscored his country's interest in expanding cooperation between the two nations across various fields. During today's meeting, President Renkevich and Minister Safadi discussed ways to develop cooperation in several vital sectors that serve the interests of both countries and their peoples, as well as regional developments and international issues of mutual concern. Earlier in Latvia, the foreign minister began his visit by meeting with the Latvian Minister of Foreign Affairs, Paja Praja, where he held extensive talks focusing on prospects for developing bilateral cooperation within the framework of the European Union. Safadi and Praja signed a government agreement on visa exemption for holders of diplomatic passports and a memo of understanding between the two countries, between the foreign ministries, to establish mechanism for bilateral political consultations. Safadi and Praja also discussed the situation in the region and efforts aimed at ending escalation and restoring lasting security and stability. During the visit, which is the first by a Jordanian foreign minister to Latvia, Safadi visited the Freedom Monument with his Latvian counterpart. The two ministers laid wreaths in commemoration of the victims of Latvia's War of Independence. Latvia was the first stop in Safadi's tour of the Baltic states, which also includes Estonia and Lithuania, where he will discuss bilateral relations and regional developments with his counterparts. Safadi will participate tomorrow in the Lennart Meri Conference in the Estonian capital, Tallinn. Massive public marches have been held across the capital, Amman, and throughout the kingdom's governors today, with the participation of popular political and trade union groups alongside civil society organizations marking the anniversary of the Palestinian Nakba. Participants reaffirmed Jordan's support for the legitimate rights of the Palestinian people and its commitment to the Hashemite custodianship over Islamic and Christian holy sites in Jerusalem. They also expressed pride in the pivotal and historic role played by His Majesty King Abdullah II in international forums in defense of the Palestinian cause, as well as his ongoing efforts to halt the aggression against the Palestinian people and mobilize political and humanitarian support for Palestinians in the Gaza Strip and the occupied West Bank. To the occupied West Bank now, a Palestinian child has been killed after being shot by the Israeli occupation army in the village of Al-Lubban Sharqiya, south of the West Bank city of Nablus. According to Palestinian news agency Wafa, the occupation forces withheld the child's body after preventing Red Crescent medical teams from reaching him. Wafa also reported that Israeli settlers set fire to a mosque and two vehicles early today and spray-painted racist slogans on walls in the village of Jbeba or Jibia, northwest of Ramallah in the occupied West Bank. Foreign ministers of the BRICS group have called on Israel to withdraw its forces from all Lebanese territories, including the five positions where Israeli troops remain stationed in southern Lebanon.
according to a statement issued during the group's ministerial meeting held in the Indian capital, New Delhi, today. The ministers urged Israel to comply with agreements reached with the Lebanese government and to fully end its military presence on Lebanese soil. The BRICS group includes Brazil, Russia, India, China, South Africa, Ethiopia, Egypt, Iran, the United Arab Emirates, and Indonesia. A report by the Integrated Food Security Phase Classification IPC says nearly 19.5 million people in Sudan, more than 40% of the population, are facing severe hunger as the country's ongoing war continues to fuel the world's worst hunger crisis. Although the figure is slightly lower than the IPC's previous estimate of 21.2 million, around 14 areas in northern Darfur, south Darfur and south Kordofan remain at risk of famine, with 135,000 people experiencing catastrophic hunger levels. The IPC warned that continued fighting, especially around key supply routes such as El Obeid in north Kordofan, is increasing the risk of siege-like conditions. Iran's Foreign Minister Abbas Araghchi says that Tehran

0: has no trust in the US and is interested in negotiating with Washington only if it's serious. Speaking to reporters in New Delhi, Araghchi said that Washington had failed to achieve its aims militarily and would not secure them at the negotiating table without what he called a win-win solution. Araghchi stressed that negotiations would move forward only if the US demonstrates sincerity and willingness to agree to a fair and balanced deal. Here's what he had to say.
1: We cannot trust Americans at all. So everything should be exact. Everything should be defined very clearly before we can conclude a deal. And it is obvious that those things they have not been able to achieve militarily, they cannot achieve on negotiation table unless there is a win-win solution achieved. So the current negotiation is suffering from the lack of trust. But the moment we feel that they are serious and they are ready for a fair and balanced deal, we certainly proceed in the course of negotiations.
0: US President Donald Trump has departed China following a summit with Chinese President Xi Jinping, where discussions covered the ongoing US-Iran conflict and bilateral trade relations. In a statement, the White House said Trump and Xi agreed during the talks on the importance of keeping the Strait of Hormuz shipping route open. Trump also said that Xi pledged China would not supply Iran with military equipment. According to the statement, President Xi reiterated China's opposition to the militarization of the strait and to any attempts to impose transit fees on vessels passing through the waterway. Both leaders also agreed that Iran must never acquire nuclear weapons. US President Donald Trump has suggested that a Russian missile strike on a Kyiv apartment building that killed 24 people, including three children, could set back efforts to find a peaceful settlement to Moscow's war in Ukraine. Speaking to reporters aboard Air Force One on his way back from China, Trump said he had discussed the Ukraine-Russia conflict with President Xi Jinping and that both leaders had agreed that they wanted the fighting to come to an end. And finally, relatively cold weather prevails across most parts of the country tonight, with milder conditions in the Jordan Valley, the Dead Sea area and Aqaba. Winds will be northwesterly moderate to brisk at times, stirring dust, especially in desert areas, leading to reduced horizontal visibility. Lows at 11 degrees Celsius in Amman, 19 degrees across the Jordan Valley and Aqaba. Tomorrow's weather is expected to be pleasant across most parts of the country, while remaining warm in the Jordan Valley and Aqaba, with highs peaking at 19 degrees Celsius in Amman, 31 in Aqaba and across much of the Jordan Valley. To end the news, our top stories now once again. The Tawassul Forum 2026 launches its activities tomorrow under the patronage of His Royal Highness Crown Prince Al Hussein. The President of the Republic of Latvia receives Foreign Minister Ibn Safadi and reaffirms his country's interest in expanding bilateral cooperation with Jordan. And US President Donald Trump says he and China's President Xi Jinping agree that Tehran must reopen the Strait of Hormuz. That was the latest news that came your way from Radio Jordan in Amman at exactly 10 minutes past the hour.

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